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Good morning, good morning. QST again. 6 meters is wide open in the sideband portion. CW as well. Heard a gentleman saying he was hearing European beacons. Besides 125, people were talking at 145, 150, 155, up to 160.

gentleman calling DX down on 115, I think. Anyway, W3MFB, hope you're doing well. Good morning, good morning. Bomb zone from the hospital, that's a good thing. So here we are in the shack. Everybody have a good day. Just a reminder again, QST, 6 meter sideband and digital and all that stuff's open. 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

0: Hey, excuse me, get my voice here. Hey, Thorndale Mike. I'm just finishing up watching CBS Mornings with Martha. Give me 5 or 6 minutes, and I can chat a little while if you're going to be around. W3GMS.
1: Joe, yeah, I'll let you finish that up. But yeah, good to hear you. Doing well, just at home. Mom's home, so that's good. I'm gonna be going up later and checking on her at the house. But I'll let you get to it, and I'll be right here. W3MFB.
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0: Well, that's good to hear you too, Mike, and it's good news about your mom. I didn't realize she was in the hospital again, but I guess she was, and she's now back at her home. So I guess that means she's doing better, right?
1: Better for now. Better for now. It's going to be a constant constant battle, I think, now, from now to whenever. But, yeah, she went in for complications of congestive heart failure and COPD flare-up, because heart, lungs, they all go together. I'm trying to remember the biology here. I think the right ventricle, I could be mistaken, oxygenates the blood and pumps it into the left, and then out the door it goes. But, yeah, she had some fluid built up, a lot, actually. And that's what brought her in. She was having edema in her abdomen and in her back. She was having back pain in her legs and swelling. So they had her on Lasix IV, a lot of it, 80 milligrams at first to get some of the fluid out. And in about 3 hours or so, 3 or 4 hours, I think, over 1,000 milliliters came out, and then more and more. So they lowered the dose of that throughout the following days and finally got the fluid out of her and gave her some steroids for clearing her lungs out. She's home. Hold up. Home and stable now. We moved her. I moved her bedroom furniture. You know, bed, nightstands, all that. Made it. Took pictures before I moved anything. Brought it down from the second floor to the first floor, so now she's, she doesn't have to hit the stairs anymore. So that will be a lot easier for her as well. So yeah, it's been a busy week. She was in there Monday afternoon around, I guess she got there about 1 o'clock in the afternoon, and until yesterday. So it's been a busy, busy week for myself, going to work half days and then going to see her and checking on her and taking care of her. So yeah, it's part of the course, I guess. We all get a turn, so I'm just happy she has me and Amanda and my sister to help out with all that stuff. So that was my week. But this morning I threw a QST on here. 6 meters was wide open. I mean, in the sideband and CW portion, there was a guy on 5115 calling DX into Europe. I heard another station say there were Scandinavian stations out there on 6 meters. I heard a bunch of QSOs above 125. The radio just spinning the dial on 6 meter sideband this morning was wide open, probably around 7:30 this morning. So that was fun. And yeah, that's what's going on here. Just kind of taking a breather, hanging out in the shack and talking to a few folks here and there on the repeater. There's that 441-700 machine. There was a truck driver actually driving to California I was talking to this morning, which was awesome. And yeah, I don't know, just hanging out and relaxing. W3GMS, W3MFB.
0: W3MFB, W3GMS. Very good, Mike. Well, first things most important is your mother. And it sounds like, you know, with the situation she has, there's no curing those root cause problems. So she's in the mode where they're just treating her for the different issues with the excessive fluid buildup and the other things. So I guess that is good for as long as that can happen. And it sounds like that her... and I'm sure you can sense her quality of life and you're certainly doing everything you can by moving the furniture down. She's now on the first floor of the home, and this, that, and the other. I was going to ask you, as other siblings, as you were in your family growing up, if there was any others. So you answered that. You have a sister. You and the sister, okay. Well, that's good. Now, I don't know whether your sister's in the area or not, but hopefully she is. That makes it a lot easier and better. More visits and more care and da-da-da-da-da. So, yeah, I don't know how old your mother is. I guess it really doesn't matter, but I've had, you know, one thing about making it to 74, and when I was a micro-miniature kid, all my friends were probably 30 years older than me because I couldn't learn anything from kids my own age. So I've seen this process carry out similar circumstances with many, many, many friends over the years. So you're to be commended for what you're doing, and you're like me. You'd have it no other way, you know. So very good. And we wish your mom comfort and peacefulness. Let's see here. Good on 6 meters. Yeah, I heard you sometime. It was late last night. I was just tired. Otherwise, I would have come back and said, but I heard you put out a QSD about 6 meters. And I'm really looking forward to getting my 6-meter beam up. I bought a Cushcraft. It's only 3 elements. It's not a big beam. But in all my 60 years of being a licensed amateur radio operator, the only time I've been on 6 is years ago. I had from the Hill, I had a 6-meter repeater on 52.99, around about 350 watts. And it was so little used that when lightning hit it, I decided not to put it back on the air because it just wasn't worth the effort. Just a couple users, and that was it. But it's repaired, and it's down downstairs in the laboratory. I could always stick it back on, but I'm inclined not to. I had the opportunity at one point in time, because I was the trustee of 442.0 when it was passed to me by my friend when he moved back to California. So I was the trustee of 442.0. 220 on 22394, of course, 146985, which I put on in November of 1976, and 52.99. And then when all these other repeaters, those that I mentioned, were having difficulties or lightning hits or things require a lot of time, I says, you know, the activity on all of them was not that great. It was a time when repeaters were dead, and 985, believe it or not, was dead like all the rest. And then we did some things differently due to a couple people's suggestion, and it brought back 985 to probably the most active repeater in I don't know what area, but very fortunate about that. So I said, well, do I want to put, if we don't have hardly any activity, why do I put want to put 442.0-22394-5299 back on the air? And I said, I'm just going to focus the 985 family on 146985, and it's really worked out well. That's that. I was never a proponent of linked repeaters. You know, if we were linked, say, to a repeater in Pittsburgh, I'm sure the guys here wouldn't want to listen to the good old Pittsburgh boys going down and having breakfast at our equivalent Brass Eagle. You know, I think repeaters should be a regional thing. If you want to talk greater distance, you know, get your general, get on HF, and do it that way. But that's just my perspective. It's always been. So there you go on that. What else did I want to mention? Yeah. Oh, Amanda Martha's been filling me in on some of Amanda's activities, her new job. So we wish her all the best in that. She's back doing something she really loves, because I remember how involved she was as a chef and cooking and things like that. So hopefully that'll work out well. Is she still going to continue the business in Downingtown that you've been helping her with, or what's the outlook on all that? W3MFB, W3GMS.
1: MFB. Yeah, Yeah, no, that's great. That's great. She's enjoying this. This is similar. Prior to COVID, her and I started a business where we would come to your house and cook for you, shop. You would pick the menu. We would do the shopping. We'd show up. We'd cook everything on site. So you guys can enjoy, you know, people could enjoy their party with their guests, and we would cook, serve, and clean up and get the heck out. We started that prior to COVID, then COVID happened, so, you know, that went out the wind. So this is pretty much the same thing in a way, except it's with a franchise. The franchise owner, his name is Mark. He's local for Chester County in Monco. He's been doing it for a year now by himself. Chester County Meals for Seniors is the name of the business. And he needed an employee to help him out. So word of mouth is growing. So seniors or somebody that's special needs or something, disability or whatever, they'll go into the house. There's over 150 items, as you know, menus you can pick from, and allergies, diabetics, whatever, it's all catered to. And it's about a two-hour visit, give or take, maybe a little more. And they prep you for the whole week. And all you got to do is heat it up later. So, yeah, she's really enjoying it. She still gets to be around seniors. She actually met somebody that knew her grandfather and grandmother years back. So that was awesome. She doesn't have all other employees underneath her. She just has her boss, Mark, the franchise owner, who's really nice, married, two girls in college. He also has 30 years experience in dietary needs of nursing homes and stuff like that. But he wanted something better. He had an elderly mom who he was taking care of, and he just wanted to bring quality food for these people, and a betterment, you know, and have more personal care. Because you're not only just there cooking, you're also interacting with the client and making relationships and whatnot. So, and that's helpful. That's helpful. Not only do you need to enrich people with their dietary needs, you need to enrich them with, community and friendship and all that, just like we do here, you know. So, yeah, she's really enjoying that. Hold up. You said HF. I got to make sure I have it here. Yeah, she's still going to keep the Downtown Vintage Autumn in the Attic shop open. It's doing okay. We're still making budget, and then but the economy, as you know, is in the can. I don't know what to say with that. So it's been a little slower, but July, we're in, you know, second week here. The holiday season will be coming up, so it'll definitely pick up, I imagine, soon, a little bit better. We're going to be doing both. She's working a few days a week, traveling, staying locally. Right now, she's still training with the owner, but she'll have clients of her own, and she can pick up as many as she wants. No weekends, which is awesome. She's enjoying it so far. It's been short right now, but she's enjoying it so far. W3GMS, W3MFB.
0: Well, that's great, Mike. And, you know, you hit on it. It's really enjoyment from two fronts. One front is helping people by cooking them wonderful meals. Second front is the social interaction part. And for a lot of seniors who don't have a lot of that, that can be a big boost, and that helps their, call the enjoyment cycle. So that's good. And, you know, I don't know a lot about Amanda, but I've heard you talk about her and, with the different positions she's had, and the business of being a chef at the various retirement homes and senior citizen homes and things like that. And it sounds like it's It's spot on for her. It really sounds like it's a great match. So, good. Good, good, good. And okay on the other business. Well, it'll, interesting, I always looked at businesses, including my own, which I ran for about 15 years. At some point in time, you get to a point, you say, okay, you know, we made X amount of money this year, or we broke even this year. And then you look at the time you put into it, and you look at your, well, it's a similar thing, the rewards. There's the financial reward, which certainly should be there because it is a business, and then there's the personal reward. And you look at those, and then you make a decision, well, you know, this has been fun, but it's better off maybe doing another cooking session or something like that, whatever. And, you know, she'll be able to make that decision. But anyway, so let's see. What else did I want to say? That's about it, I guess. Not going to stay on here too long. I'm still cleaning out one of the garage bays from Stu W2AO's estate stuff, and happy to report that everything is sold now. His daughter in New York gave me a call and thanked me for what I was doing, wanted to pay me for it. I said, no, I never accept payment for anything like this. It's something that us hams do, and Stu was a great friend. So there you go. So that'll be good. That'll get something off my platter. And then I've this museum storage situation, so the Amish can build the remaining rooms downstairs, is really turned into a major project. And I decided I didn't want this stuff in our garage bays anymore because we use our garage bays. So I've not too far from you, a little bit west of you on 30. There's a extra space storage, and I've used them before when I had the Amish increase the size of my antique radio parts building out back. So it's expensive, but it's nice. It has heating and air conditioning. It's inside. So over the next month or so, I want to be building shelving. You can't build shelving there. You can put together shelving. But I'll be building shelving here, and then we'll probably have about 150 pieces to move from our home here down there. I just got to get some of our space back. So I had to change the plan on that. The original plan is just pack the garages with it. We're already renting two other garage spaces for cars. And I want to get our garages back so they're functional, because we really use the garages as garages. So anyway, I think this will work a lot better. It's going to be a lot of work moving all those rigs down to the storage place, but it's only 15 minutes away, so at least it's not very far. I don't want to put them in my bouncy trailer because they're delicate items, so they'll get down on my Jeep, and that'll be that. Let's see. Yeah, I'm really looking forward to getting on 6 a.m. You met Stephanie up at the Field Day site. She runs an AM net on 6 meters every Sunday evening. I think it's 7 or 7:30, something like that. And there's some other AM nets on 6, sideband, and CW. I, as you know, I don't have anything against FT8, but I personally just don't care for it. So I won't do any FT8 on 6, but figure as a ham for 60 years that I should get on 6 and have some fun on it. Call that the magic band. In fact, I think ARL offered a book strictly about 6 meters, the magic band. When I had my 6 meter repeater, the antenna was up 110 feet in the air. I actually had put another tower up there for the 6 meter stuff. And we're running about 350 watts from the repeater. And, you know, not only was very few people on, which was disappointing because of the investment I put in it, but the coverage wasn't that better, much better than 985. It really wasn't. And was open. That's a whole different kettle of fish. But, you know, usually repeaters, not put on the air to dwell on when bands are opening, or open. That's when. That's why you got Simplex, right? So, yeah. W3MFB, W3GMS, I think there's a Honeybrook 6-meter repeater. How active is that?
1: What was that last thing? I was adjusting in my chair, and you asked me a question, and the chair just went, say it again.
0: D40 there. What did I ask? Oh, I asked, I talked about the lack of activity on 6 on the repeater side. I think there's a Honeybrook repeater. In fact, I know there is. Never heard it, never listened to it or anything. Not for any reason, but just didn't have any interest. How much activity is on the Honeybrook 6-meter repeater?
1: Gotcha. Sorry. Yeah, the chair made a lurching noise and I didn't hear it. Good call. Good question. Some days it's popping, some days it's not. It's linked up to two other machines in north central Pennsylvania. So usually when I get on, and there is a gentleman, I forget his call right now, I have it written down somewhere, that usually is monitoring. And you got some local guys here on 985 that listen to it as well, or have it in their scan. But I usually catch the guy in north central Pennsylvania. And like I said, some days it comes in good for me, some days it doesn't. I think it's you know, honestly, I'm using a dipole in the attic, and it's not you know, obviously vertically polarized. I do get on there. I usually hit a preamp just to bring up the audio level from it, and I can hit it with 5 watts. Still be clean, crystal clear. So it is linked, and there is activity, but not as much as here, as you know. But yeah, 6 is neat. I like to experiment with it. I've just been making QSOs recently since field day, I guess. Just low power, 25 watts or less, no lie. And this morning I worked, last night I worked a station in Mississippi, so with 25 watts from Pennsylvania, go figure. But when the band's open, it's open. And that's what's so magical about it, you know, as you know. Experimented with folks that we know here, and we have had skeds on 985 where we meet here and then we roll over to 6-meter sideband or AM and experiment, and I think it works pretty well for getting over these rolling hills of Chester County we're all familiar with. It does a good job daytime or nighttime. But yeah, I really do enjoy it, and I haven't, to be honest with you, field day, having it at the field day site the last few years now has piqued my interest some more. I really hadn't gotten on it in a long time. It was mostly on HF, and now I'm starting to get the 6-meter bug again, seeing that summertime conditions are improving. Don't really need too much to get going, and it's welcome to all privileges, all licensed classes, so that's what's so great about it. But yeah, the Honeybrook machine, it's still out there, still does a pretty good job. There are some folks out there that get on there, but like I said, it's linked up to Pennsylvania, northern Pennsylvania Central. W3GMS, W3MFB.
0: Northern PA Central, so I gather I know nothing about this, but tell me a little bit about that. Go ahead.
1: Well, I'm not on the website, so I'm just speaking from experience, but I mean like northern Pennsylvania, like central, I should say, I'm saying it wrong, north central Pennsylvania, so somewhere up there, there's two other repeaters hooked up to the Honeybrook one, and that's the K3CX machine. I believe that's right. And, yeah, you can probably go on the website and they'll tell you where they have it linked up. I'm going to try to pull it up here on the radio. But they'll have it linked up to two other machines. Mike, I know you mentioned before you don't like linking. Yeah, K3CX machine. Actually, oh, it just ID'd. Oh, no, there's people talking right now. Hold up.
2: There's some sort of community center or something like that back there.
1: Yeah, there's people talking on it right now, Jeff.
0: So they're linked to the Honeybrook. So that gives the Honeybrook more activity because every time the repeater out in North Central PA are on, it's going to bring up the Honeybrook machine, whether the Honeybrook machine talks to those guys in Northern North Central PA, I guess is the other question. But yeah, well, you know, it's just, you know, everybody has their likes, and I even hate the word dislikes. But me personally, I just don't. I've been approached many times over the 50 years that 985 has been on the air if I'd be interested in linking. And the answer is in microseconds, absolutely not. So, but saying that, it's just like I don't care for FT8. Other people do, so it's a personal thing. And I did give you a reason, my reason. Okay, good. Well, I got to get moving. I love to keep chatting here on this Sunday morning, but I have some things to do. Got to turn the crank and watch a chicklet drop. Yesterday was mildly productive, but I'm going to try to make today a little bit more productive. So, that's not hard stuff. It's just, you know, organizational stuff and moving stuff and cleaning stuff and da-da-da-da-da-da-da. You know, I was kidding Martha the other day. The East Fallowfield Elementary School, which is on Stroudsburg Road, just down from the township building, is going to be for sale. They're moving. We're building a campus-like school setting, which was the previous location of the South Brandywine School. And I was kidding Martha. I said, you know, I should buy the East Fallowfield Elementary School and just turn that into a museum. Can you imagine, like, you go into the first grade class, and that's 1905 equipment. You go into the second grade classes, and that's, like, 1920 equipment. I mean, I could have all those classrooms subdivided up with all the different years of equipment. Boy, that's a, sad to say, but that's a fantasy. But, you know, it's an older building, and I guess they feel it just doesn't suit the school needs now. We need a bigger, more modern facility, and I get that. We go buy these big old schoolhouses. Big, but, you know, the schoolhouses as they were, I think they went up to fifth grade, so it was from first to fifth. Maybe they had kindergarten in there, too, kindergarten through fifth. Boy, that would be the ultimate museum. 7-3, take care, and best to you and Amanda and your mother, and we'll chat again. W3MFB, W3GMS, take care.
1: Definitely, if you did that, Joe, I would be working there. I'd be working there for you and promoting amateur radio. That would be brilliant. I'm going to send you an email here with the repeater book for K3CX. It's the links are Williamsport, Pennsylvania, Bloomsburg, Pennsylvania, Long Pond, Temple Hill, Pennsylvania, and Temple Hill, that's just weird, okay, and Wind Gap, Pennsylvania, full time, all 1, 2, 3, 4 of them. So I'll send you the repeater book link there. The Honeybrook machine is coverage 55 mile radius just in Honeybrook without the links, 300 watts omnidirectional antenna, so on and so forth. So those are the links, technical information on the K3CX machine. I'll send it to you via email. But yeah, that would be brilliant. That would be brilliant having the whole school as the museum. But thank thank you so much for chatting, and thanks for the flowers about Mom and family here. And 7-3 to you and Martha. And by the way, real quick. I mean, I can understand for a control issue about having linked repeaters. I understand where you're coming from 100% because the whole, you don't have control. But in a sense, with the 95 Hamley, you know, our family Hamley, with the permission list on All-Star and EchoLink, really brings our community outreach, as, you know, as long as they're on the permission list, of course, brings our outreach bigger in a wider area, so we can talk to Mike and your buddy up in the Poconos and stuff like that. So everybody that's part of the crew here can still chat with each other. And what you did with All-Star and EchoLink did that job perfectly. So it's kind of having our buddies, guys and gals, linked in, but without all the linked repeater system going on. Yep. Thank you, all the Eco. I'm sorry. Long-winded. That's what I get for listening to 985. Much respect to you, Joe and Martha, and everybody here. W3GMS, W3MFB. I'll be clear.
0: Very good, Mike. Well, you know, 985 is an old buzzard Raichu type repeater, so we encourage long transmissions. And that's why we allow John on here, KN3I. You know, he's the king of long transmissions. I was kidding him at the breakfast. I haven't heard John much. You know, I haven't heard John much. You know, he gets in these little modes where he gets engrossed in what he's doing there, and I get that, and he's just not on the radio as much. There was another gentleman there, Bob, his first name. He was from Center City, Philadelphia. That's where he lives. And his brother lives in Kennett Square. So he has an ICOM 7300 set up at a brother's place in Kennett Square, and he operates a 7300 remote from Center City, Philly, where he lives. And he just loved the breakfast. And he knew my mentor to some extent, Harry W3FDY. In fact, Steve WU3I took him past the repeater site so he could see Harry's little radio shack that he used to use in the old days, which is now vacant. But anyways, I mentioned to him, and he's going to come back to the breakfasts. There's no question about it. And I said, why don't you get on All-Star or EchoLink? He said, well, I already am all set up for EchoLink. So Martha's going to put him on the permission list, obviously, today for that. So we'll hear him on. And I feel bad because I just forget his name and call right now. But he really, really had a good time at the breakfast this past Friday. So, yep. And, you know, it's not so much control, I guess. It's more of my philosophy about linked repeaters. And I'm not putting down the concept at all of linked repeaters. I'm just saying it's not my cup of tea, and I have my reasons, but they're my reasons. So, but what other people do is obviously completely up to them, and I don't, you know, that's fine. It's just my thing, and I mentioned why. We kind of have that in a little bit different way, but still within the family with the EchoLink and All-Star stuff, as you pointed out, and that's and that was a typical example that unless I had inputs from people here on 985, I would have never done it. I would have never in a million years had an EchoLink or All-Star. And then people were starting to come to me. And originally it was just starting out as EchoLink. And they came, hey, Joe, would you add EchoLink on 985? Would you add EchoLink? Why do you want it on? Well, on because when we travel, we miss getting on the repeater. So I had so many people, I said, okay, enough people want it. It's a great idea. Let's do it. And then shortly after that time, I met Rich, WA2ZPX, and already knew my good friend out on the West Coast, Doug, K6JV. And Doug, in the beginning, was very supportive. He actually sent me some a link transceiver and a bunch of stuff, commercials stuff, and it's really worked out well. And Rich, you know, with answering all the questions, and We still got to get to the point where Martha and I can program a micro SD card for a All-Star link. And it's not that we can't. We'll certainly be able to, and we will master it. We just haven't had time. So Rich has been really good about setting it up for other folks, but that's a heavy hit on him, and it's always nice to be kind of self-sufficient and learn that. And we have guys here that done it. CR has done it. John KN3I has done it. And I know there's a lot of others that I'm just skipping right now. But that's a task, and both Martha and I. And Martha just handles all the administrative side. She likes that, and I don't care for that part of it. So she's on the computer and, you know, monitoring it. And if somebody inadvertently has it keyed down that do not realize it's keyed down, or they're connected to a European node in which we're connected to 300 different All-Star sites in Europe. You know, she can dump all that stuff here through the computer online, and the registration list she does.

0: 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I missed the call. W3GMS.
1: Hey, Jemba, it's Kila Delta 3, Charlie Papa Echo, Greg.
0: Greg, good to hear you. Remember us talking a while ago? Haven't heard you on recently. I think you're still in school, if I'm not mistaken. I don't know where I got that impression, but I wonder what grade you're in school. And very, very good. So you're mobile, you're sounding good and all that. My name is Joe. It's not Jim. You're probably thinking of AF3Z, but my name is Joe. So no big deal. So how you doing and what are you experimenting with? I know you were working on some stuff at your home QTH. So what do you got on the workbench? KD3CPE, W3GMS.
1: I didn't catch any of that. I'm mobile and I have a lot of static. I'm a good fair bit away from where I live in Wrightsville. I know in Wrightsville I can barely hit the repeater, but I'm assuming I actually hit the repeater now. But yeah, we're going through a lot of wooded areas. I'm assuming I'm not coming in very well, too.
0: Yeah, you're coming in fine, Greg. Maybe you have some local noise, or I don't know whether you have any ignition noise from the vehicle or whatever, Greg. But no, you sound great in the 985. Go ahead.
1: I got some of that, but it might be local interference, or it might just be the fact that we're, like, deep in the forest driving, so.
0: Well, great to hear you on 985. Hopefully you'll be back joining us at another time. 73, KD3CPE, W3GMS, now clear.
1: Driving through Shanksmere, you did start to clear up though, so I can hear you now, but you said 73, so I'll say 73 as well.